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continent of Atlantis was an island which lay before the Great Flood in the area we now call the Atlantic Ocean. So great an area of land that from her western shores those beautiful sailors journeyed to the south and the North Americas with ease in their ships with painted sails. To the east, Africa was her neighbor, across a short strait of sea miles. The great Egyptian age is but a remnant of the Atlantean culture. The antediluvian kings colonized the world. All the gods who play in the mythological dramas, in all legends from all lands, were from fair Atlantis. Knowing her fate, Atlantis sent out ships to all corners of the earth. On board were the 12. The poet, the physician, the farmer, the scientist, the magician, and the other so-called gods of our legends, though gods they were. And as the elders of our time choose to remain blind, let us rejoice and let us sing and dance and ring in the new. Hail Atlantis!

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4: These are the times that try men's souls. 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Today, a new crisis has arisen. The Metropolitan Transit Authority, better known as the MTA, is attempting to levy a burdensome tax on the population in the form of a subway fare increase. 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
2: And you have a joke for us here tonight, Leonard. 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
0: 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Ronnie Milsap. 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And Kenny Rogers.
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3: One. This song was the first and one of only 9 songs to reach number one by 2 different artists. The first time was in January 1963. Here is Steve Lawrence with Go Away Little Girl.

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0: 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Ronnie Millsap. Johnny Paycheck. And Johnny Cash.
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My eyes, the little Nash Rambler was right behind. 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His horn went beep, beep, beep. Now we're doing 110. This certainly was a race. For a Rambler to pass a caddy would be a big disgrace. 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Beep, beep, beep, beep. His horn went beep, beep, beep. Now we're doing 120 as fast as I could.

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1: 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My Boyfriend's Back.
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5: 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Mark Dinning, Teen Angel.

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0: 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The Oak Ridge Boys. Ricky Skaggs. Ronnie Milsap. Johnny Paycheck. And Marty Robbins.

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1: Today in history, August 6, 1945. For the first time, a nuclear weapon is used in warfare. The United States drops an atomic bomb on Hiroshima.

0: Hiroshima, Japan during World War II. 1965, in Washington, a victory for America's civil rights movement as President Lyndon Johnson signs the Voting Rights Act. The law lifts barriers in segregated states of the South aimed at preventing blacks from exercising their right to vote. 1978, Pope Paul VI dies in Castel Gandolfo, Italy at age 80. His successor, Pope John Paul I, dies after 33 days as pontiff. He is followed by Pope John Paul II. 1881, Alexander Fleming, the scientist behind the discovery of the antibiotic agent penicillin, is born in Lochfield, Scotland. And 2004. She's a super freak, she's super freaking now. Funk singer Rick James dies of a heart attack at his home in Los Angeles. He was 56 years old. Today in history, August 6th, Sandy Kozell, The Associated Press. Next music.
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And who is love? I gotta know.

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0: 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The Oak Ridge Boys. Ricky Skaggs. Ronnie Milsap. Johnny Paycheck. And Tammy Wynette. If you

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1: Today in history, August 6, 1945. For the first time, a nuclear weapon is used in warfare. The United States drops an atomic bomb on Hiroshima, Japan during World War II. 1965, in Washington, a victory for America's civil rights movement as President Lyndon Johnson signs the Voting Rights Act. The law lifts barriers in segregated states of the South aimed at preventing blacks from exercising their right to vote. 1978, Pope Paul VI dies in Castel Gandolfo, Italy at age 80. His successor, Pope John Paul I, dies after 33 days as pontiff. He is followed by Pope John Paul II. 1881, Alexander Fleming, the scientist behind the discovery of the antibiotic agent penicillin, is born in Lochfield, Scotland. And 2004. She's a super freak, she's super freaking now. Funk singer Rick James dies of a heart attack at his home in Los Angeles. He was 56 years old. Today in history, August 6th, Sandy Kozel, The Associated Press.

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0: 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Ricky Skaggs. Ronnie Millsap. Johnny Paycheck. And Kenny Rogers.

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1: Now, another exciting episode in the life of the most fantastic crime fighter the world has ever known. Well, in our last very exciting episode, the dreaded organization known as Shtick attempted to do away with the wonderful white-winged warrior and failed miserably.
2: Listen, Leonard.
3: Yes, evil woman.
2: We need a better plot.
3: Yes, and new characters would help,
2: me,
3: too.
2: Leonard.
3: I know.
2: Don't make funny.
3: What do you have in mind, evil woman?
2: Poison darts.
3: Yes, poison darts.
2: Poison darts is what we need.
3: You might say poison darts would be a deadly blow.
2: Hey, Leonard.
3: I know.
2: Oh, quick, go buy poison.
3: Yes.
1: And several weeks later, on a street corner across from Midland City Hall.
2: Well, you find poison darts?
3: Yes, evil woman, finally.
2: Three cheers. Where did you find?
3: I bought them in the department store.
2: Sports goods?
3: No, in die goods.
2: Oh, Leonard.
3: I know.
2: Now, here's the plan. When Wing Warrior walks out of City Hall building, I will go up to him and say, help me, I have been robbed.
3: Oh, that's too bad.
2: Listen.
3: Yes.
2: I will tell Wing Warrior that Robert go that way.
3: And I will be there waiting
2: and
3: for
2: then,
3: him. And then? I will take a good inhale.
2: And blow poison dart.
3: Yes.
2: Any questions?
3: Yes. What if he dodged dart?
2: Oh, Leonard.
3: I know.
1: And several minutes later, as the wonderful white-winged warrior leaps out of the doors of City Hall.
4: Hark, is that a call for help?
2: I have been robbed.
4: Robbed?
2: Yes, and the robber went that way.
4: Did you get a close look at him?
2: Of course, go quickly.
4: Fine, I wonder if you would step inside and take a look at our mugshot books.
2: Hey, Leonard.
5: Yes, evil woman.
2: Hold it.
5: Right.
1: And several minutes later, in the Midland City Hall mug room over pitchers of coffee.
2: No.
4: How about this one?
2: No.
4: Uh-huh, here.
2: No.
3: Psst, evil woman.
2: Pardon, please.
4: Certainly.
3: Evil woman, I was wondering.
2: Quick, take deep breath and let go dart from blowgun.
3: Yes. Oh, boy.
2: Leonard, can you walk to the hospital?
3: You told me to take a deep breath.
2: I know.
3: I took a deep breath.
2: Oh, Leonard.
1: Oh. Wow. Shtick has been foiled again, and Leonard finds himself hoisted on his own petard. And another thing, what doctor handles poison darts? Or is it which doctor handles... Yes, which doctors handle poison darts?
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3: This song was written by Smokey Robinson and Stevie Wonder. It became a number one hit, first in the United Kingdom, then in the U.S. In December 1970, Smokey Robinson and the Miracles, with Tears.

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1: Hello, Americans. 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
3: Anybody, everybody in Canton, Ohio knew the Falwell Building. Huge place, mostly occupied by a department store. Because of heavy daytime traffic, the Falwell Building was cleaned and otherwise maintained, mostly at night. An entire night crew was employed for the purpose. And I want you to meet one member of that crew, Murray Spangler, the building's janitor. Now, Murray was a rather slight, inobtrusive man, not the sort who would easily attract attention, until the cough started. It was occasional at first, little more than a tickling in Murray's throat, but the cough persisted. Emily, the scrub woman, noticed it almost before Murray did. What was the matter, she'd ask. Oh, a touch of grip, maybe, Murray said. It'll go away. But it did not. Some nights, the coughing became hacking, and other members of the maintenance staff noticed, until eventually, everyone was asking what on earth was the matter with Murray. Well, in those days, they called tuberculosis consumption. So somebody suggested consumption. And that would be deadly, communicable. But Murray never coughed during the day. Only at night, when he was actually inside the Falwell Building. And that was the cardinal clue to the rest of the story.

0: that other members of the night crew frequently cleaned the carpeting in addition to their own assigned responsibilities. Now, if Murray had simply been a goof-off, things probably would have gone on that way until the staff got fed up and he got fired, surely never to be heard from again. But Murray was not a goof-off. In fact, he was so determined to earn an honest living that he started tinkering on his own time with electric fans and rolling dustpans and broom handles and old pillowcases until he had rigged up a device which could inhale carpet dust without exhaling any. And yes, the device worked. And Murray used it in his janitor's job. And that's precisely how his illness ended and something more significant began in 1907 for the upright dust bag bearing electric vacuum cleaner has been the loyal companion of homemakers in each generation since, and yet few of us have realized its origin in the hands of an asthmatic janitor named Murray Spangler. But the man who ultimately purchased the rights to his invention was a small-town harness maker named William H. Hoover. And for a generation, the Hoover vacuum cleaner became like all one word to the housewives of the world. And now you know the rest of the story.
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1: Today in history, August 6, 1945. For the first time, a nuclear weapon is used in warfare. The United States drops an atomic bomb on Hiroshima, Japan during World War II. 1965, in Washington, a victory for America's civil rights movement as President Lyndon Johnson signs the Voting Rights Act. The law lifts barriers in segregated states of the South aimed at preventing blacks from exercising their right to vote. 1978, Pope Paul VI dies in Castel Gandolfo, Italy at age 80. His successor, Pope John Paul I, dies after 33 days as pontiff. He is followed by Pope John Paul II. 1881, Alexander Fleming, the scientist behind the discovery of the antibiotic agent penicillin, is born in Lochfield, Scotland. And 2004. She's a super freak, she's super freaking now. Funk singer Rick James dies of a heart attack at his home in Los Angeles. He was 56 years old. Today in history, August 6th, Sandy Kozel, the Associated Press.

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3: Now, another exciting episode in the life of the most fantastic crime fighter the world has ever known. Well, in our last very exciting episode, the dreaded organization known as Shtick attempted to do away with the wonderful white-winged warrior and failed miserably.
4: Listen, Leonard.
5: Yes, evil woman.
4: We need a better plot.
5: Yes, and new characters would help,
4: me,
5: too.
4: Leonard.
5: I know.
4: Don't make funny.
5: What do you have in mind, evil woman?
4: Poison darts.
5: Yes, poison darts.
4: Poison darts is what we need.
5: You might say poison darts would be a deadly blow.
4: Hey, Leonard.
5: I know.
4: Oh, quick, go buy poison.
5: Yes.
3: And several weeks later, on a street corner across from Midland City Hall.
4: Well, you find poison darts?
5: Yes, evil woman, finally.
4: Three cheers. Where did you find?
5: I bought them in a department store.
4: Sports goods?
5: No, in dye goods.
4: Oh, Leonard.
5: I know.
4: Now, here's the plan. When Wing Warrior walks out of City Hall building, I will go up to him and say, help me, I have been robbed.
5: Oh, that's too bad.
4: Listen.
5: Yes.
4: I will tell Wing Warrior that Robert go that way.
5: And I will be there waiting
4: and
5: for
4: then,
5: you. And then? I will take a good inhale.
4: And blow poison dart.
5: Yes.
4: Any questions?
5: Yes. What if he dodged dart?
4: Oh, Leonard.
5: I know.
3: And several minutes later, as the wonderful white-winged warrior leaps out of the doors of City Hall.
6: Hark, is that a call for help?
4: I have been robbed.
6: Robbed?
4: Yes, and the robber went that way.
6: Did you get a close look at him?
4: Of course, go quickly.
6: Fine, I wonder if you would step inside and take a look at our mugshot books.
4: Hey, Leonard.
7: Yes, evil woman.
4: Hold it.
7: Right.
3: And several minutes later, in the Midland City Hall mug room over pitchers of coffee.
4: No.
6: How about this one?
4: No.
6: Uh-huh, here.
4: No.
5: Psst, evil woman.
4: Pardon, please.
6: Certainly.
5: Evil woman, I was wondering.
4: Quick, take deep breath and let go dart from blowgun.
5: Yes. Oh, boy.
4: Leonard, can you walk to the hospital?
5: You told me to take a deep breath.
4: I know.
5: I took a deep breath.
4: Oh, Leonard.
3: Oh. Wow. Shtick has been foiled again, and Leonard finds himself hoisted on his own petard. And another thing, what doctor handles poison darts? Or is it which doctor handles... Yes, which doctors handle poison darts?
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2: Super hit.
3: One. The biggest hit for the Lemon Pipers. It reached number one for 1 week in February 1968. Here is Green Tambourine.

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1: Hello, Americans. 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
3: Anybody, everybody in Canton, Ohio knew the Falwell Building. Huge place, mostly occupied by a department store. Because of heavy daytime traffic, the Falwell Building was cleaned and otherwise maintained, mostly at night. An entire night crew was employed for the purpose. And I want you to meet one member of that crew, Murray Spangler, the building's janitor. Now, Murray was a rather slight, inobtrusive man, not the sort who would easily attract attention, until the cough started. It was occasional at first, little more than a tickling in Murray's throat, but the cough persisted. Emily, the scrub woman, noticed it almost before Murray did. What was the matter, she'd ask. Oh, a touch of grip, maybe, Murray said. It'll go away. But it did not. Some nights, the coughing became hacking, and other members of the maintenance staff noticed, until eventually, everyone was asking what on earth was the matter with Murray. Well, in those days, they called tuberculosis consumption. So somebody suggested consumption. And that would be deadly, communicable. But Murray never coughed during the day. Only at night, when he was actually inside the Falwell Building. And that was the cardinal clue to the rest of the story. For Murray Spangler's number one job as janitor was carpet sweeping, and all of the miles and miles of rugs in the Falwell Building were Murray's responsibility. And yet, as he pushed the giant carpet sweeper, he raised enough dust into the air to trigger an allergic reaction. And over the months, and then the years, Murray's allergy worsened. Sometimes the coughing became so violent that Murray simply could not continue his chore. Often fellow workers heard asthmatic gasping in the distance and rushed to discover Murray in a state of helpless exhaustion. The growing sympathy for him was such that other members of the night crew frequently cleaned the carpeting in addition to their own assigned responsibilities. Now, if Murray had simply been a goof-off, things probably would have gone on that way until the staff got fed up and he got fired, surely never to be heard from again. But Murray was not a goof-off. In fact, he was so determined to earn an honest living that he started tinkering on his own time with electric fans and rolling dust pans and broom handles and old pillowcases until he had rigged up a device which could inhale carpet dust without exhaling any. And yes, the device worked. And Murray used it in his janitor's job. And that's precisely how his illness ended and something more significant began in 1907 for the upright dust bag bearing electric vacuum cleaner has been the loyal companion of homemakers in each generation since, and yet few of us have realized its origin in the hands of an asthmatic janitor named Murray Spangler. But the man who ultimately purchased the rights to his invention was a small-town harness maker named William H. Hoover. And for a generation, the Hoover vacuum cleaner became like all one word to the housewives of the world. And now you know the rest of the story.
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words mean I am a truthful man from the land of the palm trees. And before dying, I want to share these poems of my soul. My poems are soft green. My poems are also flaming crimson. My poems are like a wounded fawn seeking refuge in the forest. The last verse says, Con los pobres de la tierra. With the poor people of this earth, I want to share.

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2: Yes, Mom?
1: I wanted to talk to you about something and... Oh, wait. Hold on. I just got a text.
2: Oh, wait, Mom. I just got a message. So many comments on my comment.
3: Hey, guys. 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
1: Today in history, August 6, 1945. For the first time, a nuclear weapon is used in warfare. The United States drops an atomic bomb on Hiroshima, Japan during World War II. 1965, in Washington, a victory for America's civil rights movement as President Lyndon Johnson signs the Voting Rights Act. The law lifts barriers in segregated states of the South aimed at preventing blacks from exercising their right to vote. 1978, Pope Paul VI dies in Castel Gandolfo, Italy at age 80. His successor, Pope John Paul I, dies after 33 days as pontiff. He is followed by Pope John Paul II. 1881, Alexander Fleming, the scientist behind the discovery of the antibiotic agent penicillin, is born in Lochfield, Scotland. And 2004. She's a super freak, she's super freaking out. Funk singer Rick James dies of a heart attack at his home in Los Angeles. He was 56 years old. Today in history, August 6th, Sandy Kozel, the

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1: Around the galaxy, around the clock. 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She can't cook, the worst cook in the world. Gave my kid alphabet soup. He spelled out help.
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